We're going to keep it that way. This is Mike Belay's Jukebox Party. Thank you so much for joining me. Let's keep that party rolling your way right now as we go back in time. These are the Coasters.

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1: Yeah, those are the class clowns of rock and roll. The Coasters telling you all about Charlie Brown. All right, here on the big broadcast, as we go back with this classic, here's Neil Sedaka.

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3: Good time, oldie.

Yeah, that's one of those Dynamite Doo-Wop delights just for you. The Debris and My Own Juba right here. The Mike Blair's Jukebox Party. One great memory after another. That's how we do it. Yeah, let's keep that party rolling your way right now. Let's go back in time with Rescue Me.

rescue me. I'll rescue you. We'll make each other feel good together. It's just what the doctor ordered. The doctor also said throwing some green onions, so that's what we're going to

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Now, if you got a request or if you want to say hi, send me a shout-out. Just send it in to discjockeymike@verizon.net. I'd love to hear from you. Hey, let's keep those memories rolling your way right now. Here's Jerry Granite.

to New Orleans right here, the Mike Belair's Jukebox Party. Let's go back to 1959 right now. Off the Fortune record label, here's a classic for you by the Centuries called Take My Hand, here with Mike Belair's Jukebox Party.

0: That's Neat, Sweet and Complete from 1959. The Sentries. Ah, yeah. Take My Hand. Here's one you don't hear too often by The Crest. Let's go back. It's called Let True Love Begin.
1: When you're young, you're afraid of the dark. But then you grow up

Nice little acapella version of Mr. Blue at the Fleetwoods just for you. Good stuff. You're listening to Mike Belez Jukebox Pod as we take you back with Roy the Boy Orbison. Hey.

love that one right there by the Chiffons, telling you all about that sweet talking guy. Now, gang, what happens if you put Johnny Cash and Kyle Perkins in the same studio together? You get something great that sounds like

Dal Perkins, Johnny Cash, telling you all about that brown-eyed, handsome man right here with Mike Blair's Jukebox Party. Hey, let's take you back to 1964. This is the sounds of Shorty Long.

giving you some more from 1964. Shawnee Long singing his song, Devil with the Blue Dress on. Right here with Mike Blair's Jukebox Party. Let's go back to the winter time of 1955, went all the way up to number one on the charts. Here's the Platters. Yeah, this is

0: Love That Pond from 1963 from the Bronx. Yeah, that's the J-Mets and Sally Go Round the Roses right here at the Mike Velez Jukebox Party.
1: Blazing hit after hit after hit after hit. Back to back. Rewind. Non-stop flavor.
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Bubba's got a brand new bag right here with Mike Belez's Jukebox Party. Got something special for you right now, gang. Here's a rear version of Dreamy Nice. This is El

0: Boy, I didn't know, you know.
1: What's that got that ending?
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3: What are you doing out here in the ocean?
4: You're aboard the time machine.
5: Well, you remember when you jumped in the water after me at Coney Island?
3: Yeah, I sure do.
4: Go aboard the oldies.
5: Well, I'm not really a fish. I'm a man. Henry?

0: still rocking in the jungle. That's the Eternals here on the big broadcast. Thank you so much for listening to Mike Blair's Jukebox Party. It makes me feel good. And I certainly hope I put a little grin above your chin also.
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0: 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Thank you for doing so.
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0: Hey, ballad right there. Little something called Broadway. Some of that make feel good music coming at you here. Right here with Mike Velez, Jukebox Party.
1: Hi, I'm Linda Jansen, the original lead singer of the Angels, of Till and Cry Baby Cry. And you're listening to DJ Mike Velez.

There's one that takes me to my happy place, produced by Jerry Granahan. It's the Angels and Cry Baby Cry here at the Mike Bolaez Jukebox Party. Hey, I'm willing to bet you remember this one. Let's take you back in time. Here comes the Double D. This is called The Walk.

Day Against the Wanderer. Double D Beyond the Bougie on the big broadcast. Hey, thank you so much for letting me share all this wonderful music with you. Up next, let's go back. Here's a classic by Jimmy.

It's not going to get much better than that right there, gang. Little Anthony and the Imperials, Acapella style, two people in the world. Where were you in 1962? You might have been listening to this one by

0: Kingpin. It won't always be this way. Always, yeah. Hey, thank you so much for letting me share these wonderful memories with you. I certainly do appreciate it, and I look forward each and every week us getting together and spending this time together. Is it making you feel good? Is it bringing back some old memories and making some new ones? I certainly hope so. Come on, gang, get your rock and roll shoes on right now as we take you back. Here's Bill Haley and the Comets.
1: Let's flip it up.

The Unmistakable Sound of Frankie Valli on the Four Seasons. And, you know, it, with the right pair of underwear on, I'm sure I could hit a couple of those notes also. Not willing to find out, so we'll leave it to Frankie. I'm next on the big broadcast. It's Kenny Lester.

0: letter straight from your heart.
1: Yeah, that's a pretty one, Kenny Lester out there giving you some love letters. Time to rock and roll, gang. Turn it up nice and loud. Let it live. It's the hot and soul of rock and roll. It rolls on nonstop as we go back and party right now with the Capri.

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Hey, I gotta tell you, I personally want to thank you for tuning in every week and listening to my Malaya's Jukebox Party. Oh,

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0: Does that do something for you? How could you not like that stuff there? Johnny Lee Hooker, a little something called Boom Boom.
1: Hey, everybody, this is Jay Siegel. I'm the lead singer of The Tokens, the guy that sings with that high voice, and you're all listening to the Mike Belea Show.

Jay Siegel and the Tokens. And I fell in love. And some good stuff right there. Hey, let's take a little trip down to Nashville right now. The late, great Betsy Cline, I Fall to Pieces here on the Jukebox Party.

Hey, are you a doo-wop lover like I am? You know, there's certain songs that do it for me. This is one of them, Rochelle and the Candles. This one's called...

Rochelle and the Candles, as called each night. It's going back to 1958 right now. One of the few doo-wop songs to go all the way up to number one on the charts. It's by the Silhouette. Some call Get a Job. Radio Mike Velez, Jukebox Party. 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

0: Junior, behave yourself.
1: Yeah, I love it right there. That's Larry Williams and Bad Boy. Hey, this could only mean one of two things. It's time for us to leave, or I played the wrong song. But unfortunately, we gotta go. These are the Valentine's.

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1: Until next time, please take care of yourself out there. 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
6: Hello, everybody. Hi, all tonight. This is Alan Freed, the old king of the Moondoggers, and it's time again for another of your favorite rock and roll sessions, blues and rhythm records for all the gang in the Moondog Kingdom.
1: Hello, everybody, and I welcome you back once again to Mike Valera Remembers the Music of Alan Freed. Thanks for being here as we go back to the 1950s, and I get to share with you some of the greatest recordings of rock and roll, rhythm and blues, and vocal groove harmony gems. I know I'm ready, and I know you're ready also, so hey, let's get busy as we kick it off this time around with Ray Charles.

Chris Lyman and the Teen Corps. It's called Tell Me Love, right here with Mike Belair. Remembers the music of Alan Freed. Hey, when's the last time you heard this one by Alberta Adams?

this Chuck Berry right here on the show that gives you too much monkey business, and I hope you are enjoying it. Let's take a trip down to Lubbock, Texas with Buddy Holly.

listening to Mike Blair Remembers, the music of Alan Freed, as we keep that music alive one song at a time. Another classic coming your way by Norman Fox and the Rob Roys, and Tell Me Why.

54. That's Jimmy Babyface Lewis. Last night, right here on the big broadcast. You're listening to Mike Belair Remembers the Music of Alan Freed. And hey, if you're having a good time, gang, why don't you tell your friends to come along and join us? We take you back in time as we go to Memphis with this one by Jerry Lee Lewis.

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to thank you so much for listening to Mike Belair Remembers the Music of Alan Freed. Together, we're keeping this wonderful music alive. Some more goodness coming your way as we take you back to Macon, Georgia with this one by Little Richard.

comes to us off the VJ record label from 1955, Eddie Taylor, and write him on down. We're keeping that musical goodness alive one song at a time. More proof of that for you right now as we go back with this one by the Keys.

you enjoyed the show and you want to let me know about it, say hi. Let me know who you are. 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
1: Yeah, that's Herb Breed and the Platters and their version of 16 Tons. Hey, gang, spread the word if you like what you've heard. Let everybody know you're listening to Mike Belair remembers the music of Alan Freed. I don't know about you, but I'm ready for some more Chuck Berry. Let's do some reeling and rocking.

0: Thank you. Before we leave tonight, we'd like to say special thanks. We don't have much time to thank everybody, and especially to our friends in the music business and to our wonderful friends here and all of you out there for your great loyalty. This is not goodbye. It's just good night, and we'll see you soon.
1: Hey, gang, want to thank you once again for joining me for Mike Belair Remembers the Music of Alan Freed. Hope I brought back some great memories for you and perhaps made a couple of new ones. Now, if I did, you want to let me know about it, say hi, let me know who you are, where in the world you're listening from. 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That's DiscJockeyMike@Verizon.net. It's always a pleasure to hear from you. Now, if you've liked what you heard, kindly spread the word. Let everybody know when and where they can catch this show also. I certainly do appreciate it. Hey, the pleasure was all mine, and I certainly hope I shared some pleasure with you also. Until next time, please remember to let the good times roll.
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After 30 years of doing this radio show, I'm nothing more than a pirate broadcaster? Oh, that might be better than being a record geek. Hey, it's me, Dave the Rave, and I'm back with another edition of my Relics and Rarities show.

Kicking off the Relics of Rarity show from 1963. The group called Eddie and the Showmen. 45 that came out on the Liberty record label. A song called Toes on the Nose. And one of the co-writers of that song is Dick Dodd. I guess that's the same Dick Dodd, if I recall, that became the drummer for the Standells. Yes, Eddie and the Showmen and Toes on the Nose. I play a lot of songs, of course, that never hit the top 100. Hope you don't mind. May I do that? I hope the answer is yes. Here's Bill Deal and the Rondells, a song originally done by Maurice Williams.

John Dills on the Heritage record label. Yes, that did pretty well. Peaked at number 39 on the Billboard charts in early 1969. Once again, Bill Deal and the Rondells doing that Maurice Williams song of May I...

Definite Stone Smasher for 45, and that should have been a hit record. That's what I think. I hope you feel the same way that I do about that record there. Beverly McKay from March of 1964 on the Old Town record label, and a song called Say It With Feeling. Yeah, I'm gonna love you anyway.

5 and a great song called Over and Over, song originally done by Bobby Day, as Bobby Day did that originally. I think it was the flip side of Rockin' Robin, if I recall. Day of the Rave is my Relics and Rarity show, and of course, if you've got a great lost 45, I'm always looking for 45s that, you know, haven't heard in a long time, and sometimes from your request, I actually discover records. So once again, please, you know, it's good to hear from the listeners out there. So if you want my email address, well, it's Dave@DaveTheRave.com. Here's a band out of Jersey. They were called the Innovations. At one time, they were simply called the Ovations.

band from the Cedar Grove, New Jersey area. They were called the In Ovations, 45, that came out on the Ascot record label. The group led by Richard Kelly. Now, Richard Kelly had a band called the Ovations, who had a really cool 45 that came out in 63 on Capitol Records, a record that should have been a big hit record, but, well, I guess because the Beatles ended up exploding, Capitol Records was so busy working with the Beatles, they never got around to promoting that great Ovations 45. And they also earlier had some doo-wop records, but trying to maintain and stay with the sound of the music in 1966, summer of 66, they kind of became that sound, a garage-sounding band, and they added the word in before Ovations. So the Innovations, Things Ain't the Same, a song written by the leader of the group, the late Richard Kelly, and it's a cool 45. Look for that 45 on the Ascot record label. Of course, you all know this record from 1970. Yes, it's the great sound of the Spinners, and It's a Shame. I'm Dave the Raven. It's my Relics and Rarities show, coming to you from the

0: summer of 1970 on Motown's VIP record label. 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

0: the number one blue-eyed soul brother from the No Static Attic. 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
3: 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I picked Mustang. 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And Mustang has that long list of features and options. I'll tell you, when it comes to imitations, I've seen some, but competition for the original, I haven't seen any. Only Mustang makes it happen. These aren't just words, it's a fact.
2: Ford has a better idea.
4: You read nice, Richie. I feel like I'm in English.
5: Oh, well, I won the reading comprehension medal when I graduated from grammar school.
4: You're cute, you know. You look a little like Pat Boone. You have a clean face.
5: I try and wash my face at least two or three times a day.
4: My friend Dorothy wants to go now.
5: Okay. Wait a sec. Rich has something to ask you. Don't you, Rich?
4: What?
5: Oh, yeah, that's right. I was wondering if, I'd like to take you to a movie tonight, that is, if you can go.
4: Oh, I'm stuck tonight. I have to babysit for Mrs. Kelly.
5: Oh, well, maybe some other time.
4: Oh, tonight's all right, if you want to help me babysit.
5: Sure, I do.
4: Well, then I'll see you at the Kelly's around 8:30, okay?
5: Fine.
4: See ya.
5: So long. Babysitting with Mary Lou Milligan. Man, oh man, you got it made in the shade. 8:30.
6: Doesn't Richard look nice tonight?
7: He's got stinky stuff on his hair.
8: Is that what that smell is? I thought the milk was sour.
6: But you haven't touched your food, dear.
7: Oh, he's touched it a lot. He just hasn't eaten any of it.
6: Is something bothering you, Richard?
9: No, Mom, I'm fine.
10: Looks to me like he's got girl problems.
7: What makes you think you're so smart, Chuck?
8: Certainly not his grades from last semester.
6: Chuck is doing much better this year, dear.
8: Well, why shouldn't he? He's taking the same courses again. Right, Chuck?
10: Right, Dad.
11: If it ain't Charlie Moneybags, the big philanthropist.
12: You're Kawatha Time Machine.
11: And when they called your name, you gave the large, generous amount of 3 cents.
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13: I give him so much, Paul, I could ask him to give back 2 cents.
0: Go ahead, turn it up and sing along. Dave the Rave's Relics and Rarities.

0: There was definitely a reason why that record was number one for 3 weeks in a row in early 1962. And on many surveys, it was the number one record of the year in 1962. A great record. Bruce Chanel co-wrote that along with Ed Cobb, originally on the LaCam record label. And, of course, later, of course, released on Smash Records. And it became a smash. Bruce Chanel and Hey Baby.
1: Watch out! Here comes another Relics and Rarities.

From the summer of 1966, a group out of Chicago, they were called the Trees on the Harlequin record label, and the song is called You Lied to Me Before. It. I'm not going to lie about this. This next record, well, it's my favorite 45 from Freddie Boom Boom Cannon.

0: Come on, Sugar. 1958, Freddie Cannon on Swan Records in Tallahassee, Lassie.
1: It's a Relics and Rarities Stone Smash.

Going back to 1959. Yeah, that's what we're doing here on the Relics of Rarity Show. We're having an A-bomb bop. That is by Mike Fern and the, let me see, that label's kind of smaller, read there. Mike Fern and D Estate, is that what it says on the record? But it's on the demo record label. Once again, going back to 1959. I'm Dave the Rave, your record geek with the records you seek, and it's my Relics and Rarity.

Cruise every weekend. I'm having a party because when I'm spinning records and I'm spinning original vinyl 45s like 95% of the time. And that's like a real treat for me because, you know, I really enjoy holding the records which were the dreams of the artists that made these records. I'm holding in my hands, I'm spinning on the turntable, the actual vinyl 45s that, you know, that artists thought was going to make them rich. And some people got rich, some people got famous, and some records, well, they ended up with me on the Relics and Rarity show. By the way, that record I was playing before by Mike Fearn, when I finally got the record off the turntable, it's actually Mike Fearn and the Del Royals on that demo record label from 1959, this song called A Bomb Boppin'. And by the way, those of you that, you know, tune into my show, some of you might be new listeners, want to contact me. My email address, dave@davetherave.com. And many of you are loyal listeners, and I thank you.

0: Sam and Dave on Memphis's Stax record label. 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
1: This is Dave the Rave. More than just the hits.
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0: You are now listening to Rock Around the Clock. This is the theme music from MGM's sensational new picture, Blackboard Jungle. Many people said the story could not, must not, dared not be shown. The picture already has the movie and book world gasping. Blackboard Jungle deals with an explosive subject, the teenage terror in the schools. It is the frankest, the toughest, the most realistic film since On the Waterfront. It is fiction, but fiction torn from big city modern savagery. It packs a brass knuckle punch in its startling revelation of those teenage savages who turned big city schools into a clawing jungle. Blackboard Jungle will be the talk of this town. Don't miss it.
1: My name is Michael Anthony, and for many years I was executive secretary to John Beresford Tipton, the multi-billionaire, whose charity was as boundless as it was mysterious. For it was his hobby to give away, anonymously and tax-free, $1 million apiece to various people he never knew. This is Silverstone, the 60,000-acre estate he preferred above all his other properties, where he lived actively with his varied interests, pursuing his different hobbies. You sent for me, sir?
2: Mike, do you ever have nightmares?
1: Only after too much curried shrimp, I'm glad to say.
2: I had one after I woke this morning.
1: Woke this morning, sir?
2: Scientists say there is one moment between waking and sleeping when you can experience a lifetime of emotion. This morning there was 1 second that seemed like years of terror.
1: They also say that those who never have nightmares never have pleasant dreams either.
2: Well, Mike, I must confess I'm glad to be awake now, free of doubt, back to my proper place in time. Our next millionaire.
3: Uncle Jeff, guess what? There's a whole other house up here.
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6: Guess you'll come down from there.
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7: You're out, pet wood.
5: Got a lot of pitch and tar in it. Ought to burn.

great request that is there. I think Thomas Vandoren must have been looking in some kind of a research book, because that record just got released June 11th, 1965. So right around this time, that 45 was released on the Liberty record label by Gene McDaniels. Had a big hit record of 100 Pounds of Clay, and that song called Walk with the Winner. It never hit the Billboard Top 100. However, in Long Beach, California, in July of 1965, on KLFM, which is 105.5 FM, and of course, Long Beach, California, now the hometown of Tony Clark Dixon, that was a pick hit record. And of course, on WQAM down in Miami, Florida, right around where Miami Sante lives, in August of 65, that hit number 28 on the WQAM 560 AM Top 40 survey. Once again, Gene McDaniels' Walk with a Winner, a tune arranged by the legendary Jack Nitzsche. Well, let's find out if we got any winners on last week's Mystery Oldie 45. Yes, anybody figure out who's doing this record? We'll find out momentarily.

It's a minor hit 45 on Chicago's WLS and WCFL by a group called The Mods. The Mods, but I didn't play The Mods version. I played the version by The Standells. Yes, The Standells on Tower Records. Yes, it's a 45. The Standells and Soul Drippin'. Congratulations, Tony Clark Dixon, Long Beach, California. Debbie Warner in Mooresville, North Carolina. Kevin Buxton, Campbellsport, Wisconsin. Scott Williams in Mount Ephraim, New Jersey. J. Earl Sparta, New Jersey. Miami Santi and Linda Rush in Manahawkin, New Jersey. Wow. I mean, we didn't get a lot of winners, but that was not an easy Mystery Oldie 45. So congratulations to the winners. And, of course, I've got a brand new Mystery Oldie coming up for you right now. It's an easy one. We should have a lot of winners. So if you know who's doing a record, contact me. Either call me at 609-948-4487. Or be certain to email me, my email address, dave@davetherave.com. Let's see if we can break the record of 22 winners with this next Mystery Oldie 45. It's one guess only. Tell me who's doing the record, and good luck as we play the Mystery Oldie game.

0: of course, Dave Ray wants to get, I want to get 23 winners or more. I want to break the record on that song. I'm giving you an easy 45, so don't delay. Don't put off contacting me. My email address, dave@davetherave.com, or call me up. I really pick up the phone. Yes, the number to call is 609-948-4487. If you end up in the overflow, leave your name and phone number. I swear to you, I call people back. Once again, the number to call is 609-948-4487. Who did that last record and be a mystery oldie winner?
1: He's the guy with more records than the Cape May Courthouse.
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0: With 135,045 here in the Relics and Rarities Vault, this is my Discovery of the Week. Great record here for the fall of 1960. 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
12: Big

Yeah, the Rave Sis, you gotta dig it there. Oh, yeah. I love that record. And if somebody actually requested that 45 for me, and I don't recall who it was. Was it Charles Ellis or Tony Clark Dixon or somebody else? But whoever requested that song from me, thank you, because I love the record. It's by Ed Townsend from the fall of 1960. Never made the Billboard Top 100. Almost went to number 101. Ed Townsend on Warner Brother Records, the song called Stay With Me, and then in parentheses, A Little While Longer. Well, I wish you could stay with me, but the clock on the wall says, Dave the Rave, you got to go. Yes, had a blast as always. I love spinning these 45s for you. No MP3s, just about 95%. All off of original vinyl 45s. And if you've got a lost 45 that you want me to check out, you want to request, well, you can suggest it. If I like it, I'll play it. My email address is dave@davetherave.com. And taking us on out of here, it's the T-Birds on the Gone record label. The song is called Wild Stomp. And until next time, keep listening for Relics and Rarities.

0: You know, Neil Young famously covered this song, and some people even think that he wrote Four Strong Winds. But no, that honor goes to Ian Tyson, who paired up with Sylvia Fricker Tyson back in 1963 in this iconic version of Four Strong Winds.
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1: I'm Patrick Stinson with breaking news coverage. Princess Diana is seriously injured and two other people have died following a car crash in Paris. Police confirmed the crash has killed Diana's companion, film producer Dodi Al-Fayed.
2: I've just been handed from the Reuters news service what is marked bulletin. This, we should point out as many times as we can, is being sourced through another news organization. It says Princess Diana has died, Sky Television says. This is quoting the Sky Television news service. We've been listening to BBC. We're going to go back to BBC coverage. This all happened at midnight Paris time this evening. There's one of the motorcycles believed to have been trailing at a high rate of speed, the Mercedes-Benz carrying Princess Diana. For all the viewers joining us at now 1 a.m. Eastern Time, New York time in the United States, we have all evening long been covering an unfolding story that took a very, very tragic turn with confirmation from Buckingham Palace tonight that the world has lost Princess Diana at age 36.
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1: 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So you can feel safer hours longer with Johnson & Johnson's new Blue Micron. 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
1: And I'm pitching to Davey Johnson. I'm so nervous, I really didn't know where the ball's going anymore. I mean, all I was trying to do was just throw strikes.
2: There's a fly ball, and out to the left, waiting is Jones. The Mets are the world champion.
3: The team that couldn't had become the team that did.
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3: Never before, and never since, has there been a more unlikely world champion than the 1969 New York Mets.
4: We come to play. This is a club that played this way all year long. We came from behind. We did it today because we never put our heads between our legs, and we always fought, and it's the greatest feeling in the world.
5: It was a tremendous feeling. 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

This was primarily an album track from Bob Seger that might have qualified for Richard Pell's Should Have Been a Hit list. 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
2: Havlicek getting it to Bailey Howell. And now, counting off the seconds, 4, 3. It's a steal by Johnny Egan. They let him score it. And time has run out, and the Boston Celtics have done it again. Another jewel in that crown. 108-106. A 2-point victory by Boston.
1: Time machine.

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Diana Ross, Ain't No Mountain High Enough. 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

0: Kawatha Time Machine remembers.
1: Meet Major Matt Mason, Mattel's man in space and the bravest astronaut yet. He lives on the moon. We may all be there soon. And he gets around with a jet. Until Sergeant Storm in his red uniform, Major Matt worked all alone. Now together, they face the dangers of space and seek to learn the unknown. The machines that they drive seem almost alive as they transport the adventurous pair. The new Astrotrak whips through the black, and Firebolt even goes where they meet Captain Razor, his space gear ablaze with energy stored from the stars. He's a giant, it's true, but a friendly one who spent his boyhood on Mars. An exciting place, the world of space, as all the astronauts know. This world is swell. It's made by Mattel.

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2: Hi-ho, come to the fair. 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
1: Watch this. All 1954 cars in all price classes nosedive on brake application. Now watch this. Yes, level flight stopping in a 1955 Chevrolet. An exclusive engineering triumph. And here's how it's done. All at the touch of the daintiest toe. Simple, isn't it? But Chevrolet is the first in the industry to achieve controlled level flight stopping. The riding and driving thrill of a lifetime, the quadrupoise ride. There's never been anything like it before, and here's graphic proof. The Belgian blocks, cruelest course on the General Motors proving ground. And for comparison, one of the highest priced automobiles in America. A light mounted on the side, a night run. First with the luxury priced car. A ribbon of light burned on film. Then another run. Chevrolet with quadrupoise ride. Match the photographic evidence. And there you are, the luxury priced car. And Chevrolet with quadrupoise. But quadrupoise ride is only one of the many rewards in this years ahead automobile.

I go for walks, to the movies, maybe to the park. I have a seat on the same old bench to watch the children play. You know, tomorrow is their future, but for me, just another day. They all gather around me. They seem to know my name. We laugh, tell a few jokes, but it still doesn't ease my pain. I know I can't hide from a memory, though day after day I've tried. I keep saying she'll be back, but today

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7: It's Doug.
6: Hey, Doug, how are you?
7: Not too bad, are you?
6: Not too bad. Where are you from, sir?
7: From Peterborough.
6: And you think you know this song?
7: Well, I think I had some help.
6: And you've never got... You mean last half hour? Loose lips sink ships. Listen, you've never gotten through before, never won?
7: No.
6: Okay, first time Friday. Yeah, I kind of blew it for those who weren't listening around 7:20. I just blurted out the title, and the title of this song is Doug...
7: Hello, I Love You by The Doors.
6: You got it. I don't know what came over me. I just, you know, in conversation with John Eaton, sometimes, I got to be honest with you, sometimes when I'm talking to people, whether it's on the phone or in the studio, I forget that we're actually broadcasting. I just start, you know, relaxing a little bit too much, and I gave the title. Well, you're absolutely right, and it's kind of good I did that on First Time Friday. Makes it a little easier for you. You've got the go-kart laps from Wild Water and Wheels, and also the month on the internet, courtesy of Axel Computer Solutions. Hang on a sec, Doug.
7: Thanks.
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1: Laugh track.
2: I'm going to try and see it this weekend. And what it is, as I understand it, Martians come down
3: so,
2: from...
3: Oh, you're the new pool boy. I've heard so much about you. The maids are all cackling about you. I certainly hope your references are in order, so it won't be necessary for me to call your... You don't want me to have to call your former employer, do you? Find out you made off with the family jewels?
2: I don't know exactly.
3: I don't know what. Now look, let's get one thing straight, Skippy.
4: Skippy.
3: As long as you know your place around here, we should get along just fine. Just fine. Is that understood? Yes, I think that's understood.
4: Yeah.

0: Skippy.
1: Yeah.
0: Who?
2: I thought.
0: Who was that?
2: Woman who seems to feel that you work for her as her pool boy.
3: The comedy classic on the KawathaTimeMachine.com.

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My mind's made up. So long.

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1: Yes, we're really.
0: Trilly frilly.
2: Woo, woo, woo.
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1: Yes,

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Though I am sick and tired, I will stick till the job is done. 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

0: The Kawatha Time Machine remembers.
1: Even think we might hear from you today, Elwood, after the weekend you spent. But
2: that's the first time you mentioned my last name in years.
1: Elwood Cranston?
2: Right.
1: Well, I don't mind mentioning your last name at all.
2: Not mentioned much, is it?
1: No, it's usually just Elwood, you know, but for
2: those...
1: Of course,
2: if I had a name like yours, I wouldn't mention the last name.
1: But for the benefit of those who may be hearing you for the...
2: What a name to give anybody.
1: But for the benefit of those who may be hearing you for the very first time, and there are a lot of travelers, a lot of people visiting our area from all over the world.
2: Oh, do you get tourists up there, too?
1: Yes, we do, Elwood.
2: You do?
1: Yes, I imagine you get your share...
2: For God's sake, I just...
1: I imagine you get your share in Cordova.
2: Eh?
1: I imagine you get your share...
2: Oh, yeah, we get about 5 going through in a month.
1: I see. Well, we have a little...
2: Stop off at the general store. They have a bit of a chat.
1: Mm-hmm.
2: Of course, the prices are a lot better down here.
1: I see.
2: They're not as dear.
1: Well, we have a great time here in Peterborough with our visitors, and we welcome each and every one of them, especially during this homecoming year, and we want them to enjoy all the pageantry of the landing of the settlers. That'll be taking place tomorrow night at Little Lake.
2: Oh, that's homecoming up there, is it?
1: Yes, it is. The 150th anniversary of the settling of this
2: city. Well, I didn't know that.
1: By the Peter Robinson settlers.
2: Well, I didn't know that.
1: Oh, would you?
2: I must pay it a visit.
1: We look forward to having you. I mean, we've only been talking to you a couple of months about it. Are you getting dotey or something?
2: Eh?
1: Are you getting dotey or something?
2: Well, things haven't been too good lately.
1: Well, I know you've been having your problems with Harold and one thing another. And, of course, how did that cousin of yours, wasn't that a cousin?
2: Eh?
1: Wasn't that a cousin or a nephew or something, Clarence, who tried to get off the barn with the geese and fly to Peterborough?
2: Right.
1: How did he come out of that, all right?
2: Oh, he's bruised it all to pieces.
1: But is he going to make it to Peterborough?
2: Well, he'll never be right.
1: No.
2: No, he got up in the... See, what he did, though, Sean...
1: Yes, Ellen?
2: What he did, he built a scaffold, you see?
1: Yeah.
2: You know what that is, don't you?
1: A scaffold, yes.
2: And he built... Oh, it took him 3 weeks to build it. To get up on top of the barn, you see?
1: Yes.
2: And he was reading these Superman comic books.
1: Yeah.
2: He thought he could fly.
1: Mm-hmm.
2: So he went and he got 2 wild geese, one in each arm, jumped off the damn roof and just about killed himself.
1: Well, I wouldn't doubt it. It would have quite an effect on
2: him. Oh, the bruises will heal, but the mind will never be right.
1: No.
2: Oh, he'll never be right.
1: No, but I hope he can make it to homecoming.
2: He hasn't got a chance, and you know what?

The sun shines east, the sun shines west, but we know where the sun shines best. It's right here, right now, through the facilities of Trent Radio. It's time for the Sean Air 2 Hour Show with a dash of Jill. Away we go. Oh, ho, are we in for it today? And you too. Okay, we get underway with the Everly Brothers, Don and Phil.

Well, now that we got you woke up, we're here, yes, from now right through, and I hope that you can stay with us. If you can't, well, if you have to go away, you go away. Do come back. We'll be here, and hopefully to entertain you country style. And we've got a lot of other styles to introduce to you during the show today. It's everything is up for grabs, and as per usual, it's unscripted and unrehearsed and on everything. Okay? And here we go with Everything is Beautiful. Ray Stevens, take it away.

Oh, take it away, Ray Stevens. One reason why Fidel Castro grew a beard, the U.S. embargo cut off his razor blade supply. I love that. Enough of that. And how about this? You can never get enough of Jerry Wallace. No, you can't. Here he is with a big hit he had a number of years back called Primrose Lane.

Want to say hello to Sandy, my good friend Sandy in Kitchener, Ontario today, who is supposedly, whateverly, looking after taping this particular show, and we're looking forward to taking a listen to it once he's done that particular chore. We hope it hasn't been too much of a chore. And Sandy, it's nice to have you here. It's nice to have all of you here. And we'll be here each and every Saturday. Yes, every Saturday from 10 until noon. We look forward to having your company sometime along the way. Okay? Right here at Trent Radio. Yes. CFFFM. Woo! Yeah. All right. Here's Charlie Pride. Oh, my good friend Charlie. I wonder if I could live there.

We've got a poem for you today by Jack Milledge, my friend here at RRR. He's got a good one for you. I think I passed this one along. I don't know, but we're going to do it another one anyway. And we've got a few newers and olders, and we've got some great ones that I think you've heard before. Maybe some that really jostle the old memory bank. Maybe this one will. Remember Tammy Wynette? Oh, who doesn't forget? Oh, who doesn't remember Tammy Wynette? And who doesn't remember Good Lovin'? Take it away, Tammy.

Good Lovin' Makes It Right is right. Okay. And, you know, just recently had an opportunity to see the Peterborough Theatre Guild's production of Young Frankenstein. And was it ever good? It was a tremendous outing. I'd go back there two or three times if I had the opportunity, but it's all over now. But you know what? It was a tremendous theater, night at the theater, and one to be proud of. And it's the kind of theater that makes going to little theater and seeing the unprofessionals professionally do a great job. That's what they do. Yes, they do. Talk about professionals. Larry, Lloyd, and Ray. If I mention those three names, do you know who I'm talking about? Dash, you do? You do. Who do I am I talking about? Say it through your bananas. All right. She knows who I'm talking about. Don't you? It's the Mercy Brothers. And Coming On Stronger.

Hellboy. Just feel great today. Hope you do too. You know, that's the reason we're here, is to make you feel as comfortable and as wonderful and as refreshed. And, you know, you just remember, oh, yeah, I remember that song. Or, oh, I don't remember that song, but I remember, yeah, them doing it and all that. You know, that's why Donna Fargo comes to mind right now. She was the happiest girl in the whole USA. She came through Peterborough, Ontario, with that big tune to the Memorial Center at one time. And I think she snuck in this one. It's a good one, too. Donna Fargo, and You Can't Be a Beacon If Your Light Don't Shine.

Have we ever got a show lined up for you today? Here's Jack Milledge, okay? This fellow writes poetry. And this isn't AI. This just comes right from his brain, okay? Poem by Jack. I met my neighbor on the street. He looked as if he wanted to speak, but traveled on out of my sight into the darkness of the night. To me, he had it all. New home, new car, new wife. But you never know what's beyond it all until you walk a mile in his shoes. Maybe he's been on the booze. Oh, I have troubles of my own. Most I've picked right to the bone. But still, I am a happy man. I do the very best I can. So just remember, if you can, that not all things are as they look. Life is not a picture book. If you are healthy and happy, and you've got it all, whether you're short or whether you're tall, it doesn't get better than that. So don't go home and kick the cat. All right. Thanks, Jack. Appreciate that. And hope you folks did too. You know, this is one we hope that Betty and Joe enjoy. They're going to tie the knot a little later on in the fall. And would I have anybody but George Jones sing a tune for them? John Morris would give me a kick in the can. I'm telling you, if I didn't, here's George Jones and Walk Through This World with Me.

ho, ho, ho, and away we go. We're still. What have I got in the old grab bag today? I don't know. Animal superstitions. You know, superstitions are intriguing, even if you don't believe in them. Do you believe in superstitions? Dash, you do. Here are some pretty bizarre ones that people actually did believe at one time. Okay? A swarm of bees settling on a roof is an omen that the house will burn down. Oh, remember that one. And killing a bat shortens your life. You know, those are superstitions. I got more for you later on, but right now, well, he's been called everything under the book, or over the book, or around the book. But he's been called, great, he's been called a national treasure. And he's been called home late for supper. Here is Washboard Hank, our Peterborough's own, and the Crawdads song.

it's that time of year, isn't it lovely to see those little buds coming out on the trees and the grass is green and everything's just perking up, and oh boy, and you look around and you might see the odd red robin, a bobbin. And that's why I'm going to play my favorite singer from my my youth. As a matter of fact, he was around in my youth, I must say. Al Jolson, purported to be the greatest entertainer of all time. Here he is with When the Red Robin Comes a Bob Bobbin Along.

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1: And now, here's a bit of a different one we're going to hit you with. We just thought that maybe you'd like to hear some of a classic country a classic, and then you might like hearing what the modern people do with it. We're going to call it one older and one newer, okay? We're going to do that with Roy Acuff's Wabash Cannonball and our own Bing Doughty's Cohill Cannonball. Take it away.

That's one older and one newer. And you know what? It wouldn't have turned out that way unless our banana-eating producer and was so intent on making sure that this show went right. And she's doing that, and we couldn't get along without her. That's our Dash of Jill, and here's our tribute to Elvis Presley. Okay, each and every show is on Elvis along the way, and here it is today, Elvis and Jailhouse Rock.

0: I think it's time for Almost Three in a Row. I'm going to give you some of the more of those superstitions first, though, and then we'll get to our three specials today. It's bad luck to see three butterflies on one leaf at the same time. Remember that. You see three butterflies on the same leaf? Get them out of there. A swan feather swung onto a husband's pillow will make him faithful to his wife. So, I wish I... Can you see? I've just made somebody have a lot of money making money out of swan feathers right now. Going, do you believe that, Jill Dash?
1: I don't think so. That's not the type of superstition that I would believe. I don't think that you could control someone else's integrity.
0: You don't
1: with a feather.
0: Is that right?
1: I don't think so. But well, the bee thing, I think I would believe in. If I had a swarm of bees on my house, I would be nervous that it was going to burn down.
0: Okay.
1: Yeah.
0: Well, here's one that ties in with Al Jolson's Red Red Robin that we played a little while ago. If you make a wish when you see the first robin of spring, it will come true, but only if you complete the wish before the robin flies away. Now, remember that.
1: Well, okay. There's a tricky thing here, though, because there are robins that live all year round in Jackson Park. And so how would you know if it's like a robin who's come back for spring or one of those winter robins?
0: I guess you wouldn't, unless you're not real close to it and we're able to.
1: I'd asked it. Do you have a suntan?
0: All right. Oh, dear. And here's a good one. Pictures of an elephant bring good luck. Have you got any pictures of an elephant in your place?
1: Well, no, but I have little elephant statues. And if the trunk is up, you have to make sure it's not facing at the windows or the doors. Otherwise, all of your luck will escape your house.
0: Okay, well, this one says pictures or, you know, a little elephant bring good luck, but only if they face the door. Oh, and you had the ones facing away from the door?
1: Well, the statues, if you have the statues,
0: yeah.
1: if the trunk is facing the window or the door.
0: Oh, I see. You're changing it a bit.
1: Slightly different.
0: So yeah. That it fits. Yeah. You wonder where all that bad luck was coming from. You have it facing the door. Get home and change it around, okay? And seeing an owl during the daytime, is what kind of luck? Tell me, what kind of luck if you see an owl in the daytime?
1: I bet you it's bad luck for the owl.
0: And it's bad luck for you, too. Okay. All right. Here we have some good luck, though. Remember this? Here's an opportunity to listen to great trio of yesteryear, Peter, Paul, and Mary. And they're going to sing a trio of songs that I know and I hope you've heard before, you'd like to hear them again because you haven't heard them in a long, long time. Okay? Peter, Paul, and Mary, take it away.

0: Oh, it's so nice to be entertaining you in our particular little area of the world. And our particular little area of the world is Trent Radio in, what's that place in Ontario?
1: We're in Peterborough.
0: Yeah. And what's the First Nations?
1: Ngujiwinang.
2: The Kawatha Time Machine remembers.

So nice to be with you. And I hope you're enjoying the Sean Ayer Show. Well, the Sean Ayer 2-hour show with a dash of Jill. And away we go with, well, something that Dash really knows how to do. She understands her man. Johnny Cash.

0: meditate on it. Understand, yo man, you hear me talking, honey? Understand, yo man, remember what I told you. Understand.
1: Johnny Cash. Oh my goodness. Yeah, I happen to be a big Johnny Cash fan, have been for years and years and years. He was a big man, you know, normally, like physically, he was a big man. And when he said, hello, I'm Johnny Cash, you knew he was Johnny Cash. And, well, here's a tune that I remember spending, I guess 40 years ago, 50 years ago, 60 years ago. Why not go for 60, Sean? I don't know. While we're at it, Cal Smith. Who's Cal Smith? Cal Smith is none other than Cal Smith. And it's time to play the fiddler.

about paying the fiddler, here's a fiddler that entertained a lot of great folk from coast to coast to coast in Canada for a good number of years. He was part of the Tommy Hunter Show every weekend. And his name was Al Cherney from out west. Here he is with Back Up and Push.

Yeah, Tommy Wynette on the show a little earlier on, or did we just, yeah, we did. Oh, we're going to play another tune by Tammy. Isn't she getting the spotlight today? Wow. Here's an old hit by Tammy called I Don't Want to Play House.

When you're out of the house and you're driving around, isn't it fun to see? You know, you don't see bumper stickers the way you used to, do you? Maybe that's because modern cars don't have bumpers. Some of them don't have bumpers. They just meld into the rest of the car so that when they get hit, you have to, you know, redo the whole car. 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And talking about bumper stickers, when everything's coming your way, you're in the wrong lane and driving against traffic. Good thing there. 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And so far, so good. That's a good one, too. And I can resist anything but temptation. I got that.

0: No doubt about it. We've had some great entertainers come through the Peterborough area from time to time. Dolly Parton, Waylon Jennings. Oh, the list could go on and on. Tom T. Hall, Bill Anderson, Ray Price, Hank Snow. And I think on one of the shows, this lady graced the stage of the Memorial Center, the old Memorial Center, which is now they're thinking of trashing because it's old. You trash everything when it's old. You take us old folk, trash us, put us away, forget about us, put us behind closed doors, and let us do our thing.
1: We don't forget about you on Trent Radio, though, Sean.
0: No, thank you. Yeah. I appreciate that. And I appreciate Trent Radio very much for doing that. And I think you're going to appreciate Billy Joe Spears and Misty Blue.

You know, Dash brought something to mind just a little while ago that I take for granted and I shouldn't, is the fact that I'm here on Trent Radio and that you're listening to us, and I get the chance to regurgitate. When I told somebody that, hey, we're going to go have a two-hour Saturday show, they said, that's the half of the Saturday Sunshine Special that you used to do. That's right. And did that years back. And here we are again with half of it. We might go for a whole hog pretty soon. I don't know. Here's Freddie Hart. Love this one. Trip to Heaven.

There's a guy in country music, and he's still remembered by the Canadian Hall of Famers because he's in there, but he is now gone to play his music, you know where. He's up there with all the rest, like Jack Bailey and you name them, and Johnny Cash and all the rest. Gray Griff from Calgary, Ontario. Oh, they'd hate to hear that out there, wouldn't they? Especially right now when they're thinking of being like Quebec. But we won't get into those political things. We're just going to say, here's Ray Griff from Out West and a song called The Hills.

weeks back, we had the opportunity of playing a trio, a local trio, who put out a little CD of their own. And you know what? It's a pretty good little CD. It's called Two Guys and a Gal. And the two gals are Angela Thomas and Suzanne McDonald. She plays the flat top guitar. And then the guy is Lloyd Thomas. And take a listen to, we're going to play you the three little things in a row here called Dear Security. Number two is Vincent. And then You Can Tell Me Goodbye. Two Guys and a Gal.

0: You know, marriage is a great institution, but I'm not ready for an institution. That was Mae West, you know, and I'd say that too. Love is blind. Marriage is the eye opener. Yeah. Marriage is the best magician there is. In front of your eyes, it can change an exciting, cute little dish into a boring dishwasher.
1: Marriage is so much more than a word. It is a sentence.
0: Oh, ho, ho. Do you speak? Thanks, Dash, for that one. And as we're dashing right along here, here's our Stompin' Tom, the Canadian icon of not yesteryear, of any year. And he's going to tell us the story of the big old guy from the Red River Valley, the Ottawa Valley. Here he is, Big Joe Muffarah.

0: It wasn't too long ago that David Allan Coe wrote this next song that Johnny Paycheck is going to sing for you. And I noticed, you know, on the scrim of the television, I get more news from that little line that goes across the television at the bottom of the news stuff than I do at any other news. And anyway, David Allan Coe, country music writer and songster, at 86, died just a few weeks ago. And long ago, three, four decades ago, he penned this song. I think you'll like it too. Johnny Paycheck, and Take This Job and Shove It.
1: Take

0: Okay, we're going to take time for two in a row, and we're going to take time for one older, one newer. Think you'll like these. George Morgan's rendition, original rendition of Bouquet of Roses. Now, are we doing Bouquet of Roses? No.
1: No, you asked for Room for
0: yeah,
1: Roses.
0: Yeah, we changed that. After that big build-up, here we go. With George Morgan and Room Full of Roses. And then we're coming back with the newer Mickey Gilley and his version of Room Full of Roses.

you know what, just hand it to me. If you want it kind of, you know, misplaced or buggered up, you can give it to me at any time, and I'll do the job for you right here on the Sean Ayer 2-hour show. We'd love to have you here every Saturday from 10 right through, okay? Beauty is in the eye of the beer holder, okay? Be nice to your kids. They'll choose your nursing home. Oh, clones are people too. Think of that. And does the name Pavlov ring a bell? Okay. Don't stop to think and forget to start again. That's what we're going to leave you with as we take a listen to the big band of yesteryear. Tommy Dorsey, one of the Dorsey brothers, had a big band here, and they played this one. They played the heck out of this one because it was a big hit in its day. Sentimental Journey.

I guess that's it for today. Well, just before we do, we're going to play this one and hope you like it. It's Ray Price and Crazy Arms.

0: Now we're wound up for the big goodbye, and we'll see you again next week, right here, 10 o'clock. Okay, it's right here on Trent Radio. And don't forget, it's CFFFM at 92.7 on your radio. Do we say dial? Do we still say dial? We do say dial, even though we haven't got a dial.
1: Some of us still have a dial.
0: Okay.
1: Yeah.
0: Well, the ones that dial in, the ones that get us by other means, get us by other means. We look forward to seeing you, okay? Next week, right here on the Sean Air 2-Hour Show with the Dash of Jill through the facilities of Trent Radio.
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0: They can't beat it with a stick. And as my friend Elwood would say,
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1: Hello, my name is Bruce Anderson, and for many years, I had the honor of serving as a colleague and radio news presenter on Czech's 980 AM radio for Del Query, the late Peterborough broadcaster host and the musician so revered for his sparkling personality, his soothing voice, and his community service. 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The series was produced in association with Comstock Funeral Home. A selection of these daily devotions have been preserved and recently restored. It's my pleasure, therefore, each Sunday morning at this time, to introduce the late Del Query as he presents what was and remains a shining example of our region's proud broadcast history. This is Be It Ever So Humble, There's No Place Like Home with Del Query.
2: A sad-faced little fellow sits alone in deep disgrace. There's a lump arising in his throat, and tears drop down his face. He wandered from his playmates. He doesn't want to hear their shouts of merry laughter, since the world has lost its cheer. He has sipped the cup of sorrow. He has dripped the bitter glass, and his heart is fairly breaking. The boy who didn't pass. In the apple tree, the robin sings a cheery little song, but he doesn't seem to hear it, showing plainly something's wrong. Comes his faithful little spaniel for a romp and a bit of play. But the troubled little fellow bids him sternly go away. And alone he sits in sorrow with his hair a tangled mass and his eyes are red with weeping. The boy who didn't pass. Oh, you who boast a laughing sun and speak of him as bright, and you who love a little girl who comes to you at night with shining eyes and dancing feet, with honors from her school, turn to that lonely lad that thinks he is a fool. Take him kindly by the hand, the dullest of his class. He is the one who most needs love. The boy who didn't pass.
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1: Good morning, and welcome to Tweed's Turntable on the Kawatha Time Machine with your host, John Patton. But my friends, call me Tweed. Remember, Tweed is never out of style. I'm going to turn back the hands of time for 55 minutes today as we start today's show with Big Yellow Taxi, a song written and composed and recorded by Canadian singer-songwriter Joni Mitchell in 1970. In 1996, speaking to journalist, Joni Mitchell said this about writing the song. I wrote Big Yellow Taxi on my first trip to Hawaii. I took a taxi to the hotel, and when I woke up the next morning, I threw back the curtains and saw these beautiful green mountains in the distance. Then I looked down there, and there's this parking lot as far as the eye could see, and it broke my heart, this blight on paradise. That's when I sat down and wrote the song. The song is known for its environmental concern. They paved paradise and put up a parking lot, and hey farmer, put away that DDT now. The line, they took all the trees and put them in a tree museum and charged the people $1.50 just to see them, refers to Foster Botanical Garden in downtown Honolulu, which is a living museum of tropical plants and some rare and endangered.

A German language version of She Loves You, Sie liebt dich, was recorded by the Beatles in Paris in January of 1964. The practice of recording special versions for foreign markets was a common occurrence at the time, but the January 29th session was the only time the Beatles ever did this. Following this recording, the Beatles never again made foreign versions of their songs. The band's subsequent practices of only releasing their songs in the original English is credited with helping to spread the English language across Europe and the rest of the world.

You are listening to Tweet's Turntable on the Fantastic Fourth of Time Machine with music from the 40s to the 70s. And on Tweet's Turntable, every week is a new adventure.

first recorded in 1936. That was Jimmy Dean from 1960 with the Lily of the Valley. Love Machine was recorded in 1975 by the Motown group The Miracles, reaching number one, and it was the biggest selling hit single of The Miracles' career.

0: Why are women so happy about new Tickle antiperspirant? Is it because Tickle is the first roll-on with a big, wide ball? Is it because Tickle has a new quick-drying formula? Or is it because Tickle helps keep you dry all day? Make yourself happy. Staying drier is nicer with a little Tickle.
1: Bad Moon Arising was the lead single for the Creedence Clearwater Revival's album Green River from 1969. Fogerty reportedly wrote the song after watching the 1941 film The Devil and Daniel Webster. Inspired by a scene in the film involving a hurricane, which everybody's crops were destroyed except for the guy who made a deal with the devil, Fogerty claims the song is about the apocalypse and that was going to be visited upon us. The last line of the chorus, "There's a bad moon on the rise," is sometimes misheard as "There's a bathroom on the right." Fogerty occasionally sang the misheard lyrics in concert.
2: Gentlemen, Creedence Clearwater.

Recorded in 1972, Witchy Woman is one of the earliest songs written by the Eagles, and together with Take It Easy, it was also one of the very few songs the band performed every night in their early days. In one of their earliest public appearances, the Eagles, they performed Witchy Woman, reportedly at the opening of an art show in Venice, Los Angeles, in 1972, of works by Boyd Elder, who would later also create the painted skulls that appear in some of the Eagles' album covers.

I'd like to give a warm, Peterborough welcome to all my listeners, both here and around the world, listening to me on the Quartha Time Machine. Well, I finally got some Tweeds turntable ball caps, and they're really a great ball cap. You can see a picture of one on tweedsturntable.com. And if you like what you see, you can drop me a line at tweed@tweedsturntable.com. And I'll send you particulars about the cost and all that good stuff. And you yourself can have your very own Tweeds turntable ball cap. My Stompin' Grounds from 1971 by Stompin' Tom Connors serves as a nostalgic anthem celebrating hometowns, local roots, and Canadian pride.

0: Baby, you're the ginchiest.
1: Kookie, Kookie, Lend Me Your Comb was written by Irving Taylor and performed by Edward Burns and Connie Stevens in 1959. It was based on Burns' character from the television show 77 Sunset Strip. The song is mostly spoken, except when Kookie sings the bridge section, "I've got smog in my noggin ever since you made the scene," and makes use of the beatnik slang. Connie continually interrupts him, asking him to lend her his comb. When he finally asks her, "What's with the comb, caper baby?" she says she wants him to stop combing his hair and kiss her. Kookie likes the sound of that, ended up saying, "Baby, you're the ginchiest." And now for a special request from the turntable, Greer wanted to hear "Her Name Whiz," and that was written by Bobby Braddock and made famous by George Jones, reaching number 3 on the Hot Country Songs in 1976. Part of the song's success may have been that fans assumed George was singing about his ex-wife, Tammy Wynette. In his 1995 memoir, Jones wryly remarked, "The public believed I was singing about Tammy. Several reporters asked if that were true. I purposely hedged on the question. I was ready to let people think whatever they wanted to think, and if it might sell a few records, I needed the money to pay child support to Tammy."

Matchbox was written and recorded by Carl Perkins in 1957. The Beatles, fans of Perkins, performed Matchbox during their shows in 1961 and 62. It served as the vocal spot for their drummer, Pete Best, at the time. The Beatles performed Matchbox with Ringo Starr, Best's replacement, on lead vocals for their BBC radio show, Pop Go the Beatles.

The Bee Gees recorded How Deep Is Your Love in 1977, and it was ultimately used as part of the soundtrack to the film Saturday Night Fever.

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0: Roger Miller recorded Chugalug in 1964, and it was his second pop hit. The song is a humorous reminiscence of youthful encounters with homemade alcoholic beverages. The expression Chugalug refers to quickly downing a drink, and the lyrics describe the singer's reaction to the extra strong liquor. Example, I swallowed it with a smile. Sound of swallowing. I run 10 mile. Chug-a-lug, chug-a-lug. Makes you want to holler. Hidey-ho. Burns your tummy. 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Miller said the song was based on a true story of a friend of his who could drink a beer in 3 seconds.
1: Good morning, everyone. You're listening to John Patton on Tweed's Turntable. This is John Lester, host of Classic Country Sunday. It's heard right here on your KawarthaOldies.com, Sunday afternoons from 2 to 6. We feature 4 hours of the best in true traditional country music. I'll be looking for you Sunday afternoons at 2 p.m. But right now, let's go back to Tweed's Turntable. After all, you never know what he's going to do.
0: You are so right, John. You never know what I'm going to do. Here is Classic Country Sunday's own John Lester with Answer Calls for Rose.

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2: I'd love to hear from you, so email me at tweed@tweedsturntable.com and request a song to be played. Dolly Parton's first single was Puppy Love. She wrote it at age 11 and it was recorded at age 13, released by Gold Band Records in 1959.

The last song for today is Riding Along in My Automobile, or otherwise known as No Particular Place to Go by Chuck Berry from 1964. The song is a comical four-verse story. The first verse, the narrator is riding in his car as his girlfriend drives. They kiss. In the second, they start to cuddle and drive slow. In the third, they decide to park and take a walk, but are unable to release the seatbelt. In the last verse, they drive home defeated by said seatbelt.

0: That concludes Tweed's Turntable for today. You've been listening to the fantastic Kawartha Time Machine with your host, John Patton. But my friends, call me Tweed. Hope you really enjoyed today's show. Thank you for spending your time with me this morning. Be sure to tune in next Sunday morning, 9.05 a.m. Eastern, for my show. Have yourself a great Sunday.
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very good day to you. Welcome along. Solid Gold 60 is this. I'm Jeff Dorsey, going to be in the deck chair for the next 60 minutes. I'm not with the animals. Please don't let me be misunderstood. Remember seeing them at the Rum Runner in Birmingham? Wow. Takes a long time back. And then Aretha Franklin with a Burt Bacharach and Hal David song, I Say a Little Prayer. So we've got the Beach Boys on. Story behind this song comes from the Chiffons. School Days track, It's a Hollies. A double decker, you could look at it different ways, either 5x4, Beatles and Stones, or just a tribute to Chuck Berry, courtesy of Al Weber. Got some Dave Clark, 5 bit of Everly Brothers, Johnny Johnson, the Bandwagon, gonna get them all in. A couple of interviews, Colin Blunstone talking about Sam Cooke, and Dennis Le Courier, he of Dr. Hook, talking about Sam Cooke, amongst others. And if you want to get in touch, please do so. The email is chunkyjeff@gmail.com. That's chunkygeoff@gmail.com. Right, now off the Pet Sounds album, this is the terrific Beach Boys. And wouldn't it be nice playing on Solid Gold 60s?

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2: This is where we give you a backstory to a particular hit, and we're looking at this one from 1963. The Chiffons and He's So Fine made number one in America, 46 in the UK, from an album called He's So Fine, written by a young songwriter called Ronnie Mack, who pitched it to the Tokens. Remember them? The Lion Sleeps Tonight and Neil Sedaka in their group at the time. And he also pitched it to a four-girl group called the Chiffons. However, both versions got turned down by every label imaginable. Victor, Columbia, ABC, Paramount. None of them wanted it. It was unreleased for 6 months before a small label called Lorry picked it up. And when they actually released it, Lorry, it became number one in America. Stayed there for 4 weeks. Of course, it's famous very much, the opening line, "Doolang, doolang." Yeah, well, something like that, but not necessarily in that key. The Tokens actually produced the song and did the backup vocals. Carole King played piano on it, and she wrote the Chiffons' next song. Remember that? It was One Fine Day. Of course, the lawsuit came out over plagiarism with George Harrison and My Sweet Lord, and it cost him $1.6 million in the early 70s. Anyway, the number one single, story behind the song, Chiffons.

0: guy that brought yodeling back to popularity there. And when you think about it, right in the middle of the British invasion and the Beatles, Frank Ifield comes up with three number ones in a row. That was the first one, I Remember You. Do you remember the others? Lovesick Blues and I'm Confessing. Yes, Frank Ifield, huge.
1: Bringing back the good times. Music, fashion, friends and more. Time to remember your school days. Tell us your favorite three songs. You pick them and Jeff plays them on Solid Gold 60.
0: Well, it doesn't have to be three. It could be one, two or three. As long as the song comes on the radio or you pick it and it reminds you of your school days in the 60s. Now, you might have been at high school, you might have been at junior school, college or university. Song comes on the radio and you think, that

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1: Sonic 06s, hope we find you in good shape. Three questions for you. Give the answers in about 30 minutes. Question number one, 1960, the instrumental Walk Don't Run was a hit for whom? 1960, the instrumental Walk Don't Run was a hit for whom? Question number two, if I mention the songs Going Up Country and On the Road Again, both hits for the same act, who is that? Going Up Country and On the Road Again, both hits for whom? And question number three, Mr. Maple Leaf should get this one. Despite what it says on the label, who was the sole Beatle writing the 1967 number one, Hello Goodbye? Despite what it says on the label, who was the sole Beatle who wrote Hello Goodbye? Answers in 30 minutes. Right, taken from the movie, When You're Ready, Seller.

0: before the Beatles got hold of it, put it on the Please Please Me album. That's the original, as done there by the Isley Brothers.
1: Music. It's another double decker with Jeff Dorset.
0: Now, courtesy of our regular listener, Alan Weber. Alan, this is a double decker. It could also be a dedication to a 5x4, a Beatles and Stones, any which way you want to cut it. Tell you more about it in a mo. Double decker it is. And the idea being two songs connected in some way. But in this particular case, we're going to go for a 5x4, a Beatles and Stones, back to back, courtesy of Al Weber. And the connection is both of them were written by Chuck Berry. The Beatles are coming up second, but let's go with the Rolling Stones. It came out of an EP, a brilliant EP. You Better Move On was on it there, if I'm right. Money was on it. And this, Bye Bye Johnny, a double decker, especially for my good friend Al Weber.

0: especially for Al Weber there. We went 5x4, Beatles and Stones back to back, and gave you two great tracks there. Bye Bye Johnny for the Rolling Stones to start with, and then from the album with the Beatles, Roll Over Beethoven, of course, both written by Chuck Berry. And if you want to do the same as Big Al has done, all you've got to do is drop me a line right here on the email. It is to chunkygeoff, chunkygeoff at gmail.com. 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

records came out around about the same time. Turned out to be one-hit wonders at the end. The Honey Bus there and I Can't Let Maggie Go. And the other one I'm thinking of that was written by, believe it or not, Marty Wilde, Jessamine by The Casuals. Both of them great, great songs. Now, this next particular one was written by Burt Bacharach and Hal David. We played them earlier with the I Say a Little Prayer for Aretha Franklin. But this was a hit in America for Dionne Warwick, but it was covered by the wonderful Swinging Blue Jeans. It's called Don't Make Me Over.

touring on these package tours, the wonderful 60s package tours, like Sensational 60s Experience, brought out by Stage Right. But that's Swinging Blue Jeans there, back in the 60s, and the terrific Don't Make Me Over. Now, if you were out clubbing in the 60s, there were three groups, if you were a DJ, that you wanted to be on. One of them was Johnny Johnson and the Bandwagon, who are coming up shortly, Jimmy James and the Vagabonds, and we were fortunate to induct them into the Wall of Fame at the Portsmouth Guildhall. And the other one, of course, the wonderful Gino Washington Ram Jam Band. But I remember Johnny Johnson and the Bandwagon. His hair was about 3 foot above his head. One of their biggest hits, Blame It on De Pony Express, playing on Solid Gold 60s. When you're here, oh...

0: Well, those great Tony songwriters, Tony McCauley, Roger Cook and Roger Greenaway, putting it together there. And the wonderful Johnny Johnson and the Bandwagon and Blame It on the Pony Express. Right, first of our interviews here with the wonderful Colin Blunstone out of The Zombies. And we're talking here very much about guitar players, because there's always loads of discussion. Who's the greatest? Was it Jimi Hendrix? Was it Jeff Beck? Who was it? Let's see what the chat came up with. I invited Henry McCulloch, who was the lead guitar player for the Grease Band and later on with Wings. And I asked him the question, who was his favourite guitar player? And he said to me, Jeff, you know, just listen to the opening to Ricky Nelson's Hello Mary Lou and listen to the guitar of James Burton and you will know who my favourite guitarist is.
1: Absolutely. Well, we just met James Burton last year.
0: Wow.
1: We were playing in Nashville. And he came along to me and he brought two guitars along with him, one that he used with Elvis and one that he used with Ricky Nelson. And it was so great just to touch these guitars.
0: Yes.
1: I asked him first, you know.
0: Yes.
1: And to just hear some stories from him. He's a lovely guy. And, you know, he was right up there with me. James Burton was so much part of Ricky Nelson's sound. And when I said I wasn't going to be the lead singer in The Zombies, what happened? We all got together. We didn't really know one another. We got together for our first rehearsal. I was rhythm guitarist. Rod Argent was going to be lead singer.
0: Yeah.
1: And we had a break halfway through the morning to have a coffee. And Rob went over to an old broken down old piano and he played Nut Rocker by Bee Bumble and the Stingers. And
0: wow.
1: I thought, he is, you know, he was like 15 years old and he was an accomplished keyboard player already. You've got to be pretty good to play that. And I said to him, you know, you should play keyboards in the band. And he said, no, it's got to be a rock band, it's got to be all guitars. But then at the end, and I left it at that then, at the end of the rehearsal, I was just putting my guitar away and I sang a little bit of a Ricky Nelson song. Now I think it probably was It's Late, but it could have been Poor Little Fool. I can never remember what it was.
0: Yeah.
1: But Rod heard me. I wasn't singing for him. I was just singing to me, you know, the boy that sings. I was just singing as I always did. And he said, okay. He heard me sing. He said, if you'll be the lead singer, this is all moving a bit fast for me. If you'll be the lead singer, I'll play keyboards.
0: Yes.
1: And essentially, that's how The Zombies came together and stayed. We were a keyboard-based band that featured three-part harmony, and it wasn't very fashionable at the time, so it made us quite different to other bands, and it helped us get work, but also it put some people off, because it was the time of the Shadows and the Ventures, and people wanted those kind of bands. But it was singing a Ricky Nelson song that got me the gig as the lead singer in The Zombies, strangely enough.

0: great Ricky Nelson there, and I interviewed his twin sons about 6 or 7 years ago. A number there, Hello Mary Lou, written by Gene Pitney in the Brill Building. Right, let's give you the answer to the quiz just in front of our second interview. Question number one, 1960. Walk, Don't Run. You heard it in Colin Blunstone talking about it there. The Ventures were the answer. I said, who did the 1960 instrumental, Walk, Don't Run? It was The Ventures. Question number two, Going Up Country and On the Road Again, both hits for the same act. Who are they? They are Canned Heat. And question number three might have caught you out here, despite what it says on the label as Lennon and McCartney. Who was the sole writer of the 1967 song Hello Goodbye? It was actually Paul McCartney wrote it on his own, but they always had this policy of it would always go out as written by both of the guys, but it actually Paul McCartney wrote Hello Goodbye entirely. Okay, second interview, Dr. Hook's guy, Dennis Le Courier, and we're talking here very much about inspirations. Now, when you were growing up as a teen, who were your inspirations? Who did Dennis Le Courier think, that's why I want to be in the music industry?
1: Well, you know, I was really, really interested in singers when I was young. My mom was young when I was born. She had me when she was 19. So she was a young woman, used to listen to a lot of music, and I loved Sam Cooke. He was probably the guy that made me start singing. But I have to admit, like every other kid in America, by the time the Beatles got to America, it was the Beatles and the Rolling Stones, and that made me think, oh, maybe I should try this. Maybe it was the girls, I don't know. But it was right about there. But I'm still a big Beatles fan. Yeah. I love the Beatles, and you know, the Beatles these days is like a horse that you bet on 60 years ago that just keeps going over the finish line.

Phil, the Everly Brothers. I actually interviewed some people called Bird Dogs who are going to be doing a tribute and all about Don and Phil, the Everly Brothers. They're going to be playing at the Tivoli in Wimborne. So good guys and good to talk to them. Right, Dave Clark Five. Haven't played one of theirs in a long time. Everybody get together. DC5.

often forget that actually Mike Smith was the lead vocalist on the Dave Clark Five. Everybody Get Together. Bit of Hare Krishna on there. Right, we're going to finish with this particular one. Now, remember Keith West, an excerpt from a teenage opera? Well, he was actually part of this group. They were called Tomorrow. And we're going to play this, My White Bicycle. Psychedelia at its best.

0: been done a number of times. Jefferson Airplane did it. Nazareth did it. But that's tomorrow. My White Bicycle playing here on Solid Gold 60s. So keep your requests coming in and we will play them for you. Whether it be double deckers or school days, all you've got to do is drop me a line right here on the email chunkygeoff, chunkygeoff at gmail.com. 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
1: Jeff Dorsett, Supersonic 70s.

So welcome along, Supersonic 70s is. I'm Jeff Dorsey, going to be your pilot of the airways for the next 60 minutes. Owner with the Jags and Back of My Hand. What a good song that is. Hope you enjoyed it. And Free and A Little Bit of Love. Written, of course, by bass player Andy Fraser. So we've got some Roxy Music, some Straubs, Ronnie Lane, Slim Chance. School Days track comes from Nick Lowe, a double decker involving Deep Purple. Cover from Another Brother. These guys out of Australia, the Hindley Streets, doing Dire Straits. Bit of glam rock as well for Andy Pullin. Couple of interviews coming your way. Ralph McTilbert talking about Mud. Yeah, and author Rupert Cree talking about David Bowie. And if you want to get in touch, please do so. The email is chunkygeff, chunkygeoff at gmail.com. Anything to do with the 70s. Now, when's Dave Cousins when you need him? These are the Straubs going with Lay Down. Playing on Supersonic 70s. Hope we find you in good shape. Jeff in the deck chair for 60 minutes.

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2: This is where we give you a backstory to a particular hit. And this particular week on Supersonic 70s, we're going to 1979 and Angel Eyes by Roxy Music. Made number 4 in the UK singles charts for an album called Manifesto. Written by Brian Ferry and saxophonist Andy Mackay, it's a real sophisticated song describing a woman's gaze that has spiritual powers. It's the third single to taken off the Manifesto album. It was originally written as a rock-driven song, but they turned it into a glossy disco version, which was in keeping with things that were going on at the time, and it became a big hit in the clubs. Believe it or not, Luther Vandross is doing backing vocals, and with music television on the rise, this was a big success for Roxy Music. So the story behind the song, 79 and Angel Eyes.

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1: Now, here's Jeff Dorsett.
2: All right, time to turn over some grey matters, see what you know about the 70s. Three questions for you, give the answers in about 30 minutes' time. Question one is a lyric, one of the artist and the song. The line I'm giving you, am I strong enough to see it through, go crazy for what I do? Am I strong enough to see it through, go crazy for what I do? Who's the artist and what is the song? Question number two, you've got a three-way chance on this one. In 1970, which was the city where Jimi Hendrix died? Was it Los Angeles, Paris or London? In 1970, which was the city where Jimi Hendrix sadly died? Was it LA, Paris or London? And question number three, 1970, Father and Son was a big hit for whom? 1970 was a big hit for whom? Now, when Ronnie Lane decided to leave the Faces, Rod Stewart sarcastically said to him, you've got little to no chance, and I'm going to call you Slim Chance. Slim to none. Ronnie Lane, Slim Chance.

0: One of the best slide guitar ever there, played by George Harrison there on Bob Dylan's If Not For You, as done by Olivia Newton-John.
1: Bringing back the good times, music, fashion, friends and more. Time to remember your school days. Tell us your favorite three songs. You pick them and Jeff plays them on Supersonic 70s.
0: Yeah, now it doesn't have to be three. It could be one, two or three. As long as it's remembering your school days. Maybe you're in junior school or high school, college or university, and a song comes on the radio from the 70s and you think, that takes me all the way back to that particular school in that particular form that I was at. And all you've got to do is drop me a line. It's the same email for all the requests, and specifically school days, SKOOLDAZE, and send it to Chunky Jeff, CHUNKYGEOFF at gmail.com. Do it today, school days, and it comes this week from Nick Lowe.

0: at his very best. He's originally part of a band called Brinsley Swartz. That's a solo thing from Nick Lowe. And it's our school days track. Get involved. Think about your school days and something you heard from the 70s when it comes on the radio and you think, I was in that particular class, and send it on an email, chunkyjeff@gmail.com. That would be good.
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2: I don't believe it. Don't touch me. Hey, Ray. Hey, Sugar. Tell them who we are.
3: Well, we're big rock singers, we got golden fingers, and we're loved everywhere we go.
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0: especially for Andy Pullin, who's a huge fan of glam rock there. The one with the Sweet, a number two hit in the 70s with Hellraiser.
1: Music. It's another double decker with Jeff Dorset.
0: Right, now this is where we do a feature here, a double decker. Now it could be any form of connection. It could be two involving the same songwriter. It could be two involving the same artist, as it is here. And all you've got to do is piece two songs together with some form of connection in the 70s. This particular week we are going to go with two by Deep Purple. But if you think of a thing for next week, all you've got to do is drop us an email, chunkyjeff@gmail.com. Mark it double decker. So two by Deep Purple, starting with Woman from Tokyo and then Strange Kind of Woman.

this week's Double Decker on Supersonic 70s. And it could be any form of connection. It could be two involving a month. It could be two involving a word or the same composer or two by the same artist, as it was there with Deep Purple. And we were Woman from Tokyo and indeed Strange Kind of Woman. And pick them out, two songs connected from the 70s, and send it an email, chunkyjeff@gmail.com. Now, here's something a little bit unusual. Turn out to be a one-hit wonder in the end from 1978. They're called Yellow Dog. And Just One More Night.

0: Buddha, please take a good excuse, please stay just one more night. Oh, let me stay a squeezer, please let me stay just one more night. Oh, could I stay, could I please stay, I wash up the dishes, let me stay, I make up the bed, yeah, please won't you let me stay, I take out the garbage, please, one more.
1: Do you remember that? Yellow Dog and Just One More Night. Just something a little bit different. Right, let's give you the answer to the quiz. These are the three answers hopefully you were looking for. Question number one is a lyric. I want to know the artist and the song. This was the line I gave you. Am I strong enough to see it through? Go crazy for what I do. Who is it and what is it? It's a Bee Gees song for Yvonne Elliman. And If I Can't Have You, Yvonne Elliman was the answer to number one. Question number two, in 1970, had a three-way chance on this one. Which city was where Jimi Hendrix sadly died? Was it Los Angeles, Paris, or London? The answer, C, London. And question number three, 1970, Father and Son was a hit for whom? We're talking Cat Stevens. So Cat Stevens, Father and Son, and Jimi Hendrix, the answer was London, and Yvonne Elliman, If I Can't Have You. If you got that, give yourselves a nice little pat on the back. Now, first our interviews here. Ralph McTell, of course, famous as Streets of London, talking very much about being kept off the top spot by mud. Streets of London has been covered by over 200 artists. It made number two in 7th of December 1974 on the singles charts. Who was at number one and kept you at two?
2: It was a local band, actually, from Mitcham called Mud. And it was...
1: Tiger Feet?
2: No, it was...
1: Lonely This Christmas.
2: It's going to be Lonesome This Christmas.
1: Lonely This Christmas.
2: Lonely This Christmas. I was saying, you know, it's. I'm often asked if I ever get tired of singing the song. I said, no, I'm happy with number two. It was fine.
1: Yes.
2: I said, I've been singing Streets of London ever since, and I always get into it. I said it might have felt a lot different if it was Lonely This Christmas I'd had to sing every night for the next 40 years.
1: I know.
2: And no putting them down, because they were great guys.
1: Yes,
2: I met them on a couple of occasions, yeah. You know.

0: Yeah, that's the boys out of Mitcham, led of course by Les Gray there, and pinpointed there by Ralph McTell from the days of Streets of London. Right, second one up here is an interview with author Rupert Creed, who's written a great book all about Mick Ronson and David Bowie. So Tina's going to like this one here. And talking very much here about the days of Spiders from Mars, and I thought we'd slip in this interview. Who came up with the Spiders from Mars title?
1: That's a very good question, actually, Jeff. I think it was Bowie. I'm pretty sure it was Bowie.
0: Yeah.
1: What Bowie wanted was to create a sort of gang. So they'd all been pretty influenced by Clockwork Orange,
0: yeah,
1: which I can remember being as a teenager when I grew up in Brighton.
0: Yeah.
1: And it had a very powerful impact of this sense of a gang on stage. So that was influencing Bowie, and I think the Spiders, who were all Hull lads, pretty much, although Woody was from Driffield, just up the road.
0: Yeah, somewhere. Just down the road, yeah.
1: I think they all felt, we want to be Bowie's backing gang on stage, and the idea of the Spiders from Mars,
0: yeah,
1: captured their imagination. Of course, when they realised what Bowie wanted,
0: yeah, I know, the dressing up, yeah. Wow.
1: There was a little bit of friction for a while there until, of course, it all became phenomenally successful.
0: Yes.
1: And they just rode along on that wave of Bowie.

0: Jethro Tull and Sweet Dream. That's about where we've got to leave it on Supersonic 70s. Thanks very much for your company. Keep the requests coming in for any of the features or just something you'd like to hear from the 70s, whether it be School Days or Double Deckers or a glam rock hit. 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Any of the features, and I'll catch you next time. Stay safe, stay well, and look after each other.
1: Jeff Dawson, Supersonic 70s.
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Ah, the pride of Garfield, New Jersey. Those are the rascals on your Paul Tremblay show. Tall Paul pulling up to Starset 1 this hour. These guys spent 231 weeks on the UK singles charts back in the 60s. That makes them the ninth highest of all time. They pioneered a really distinctive three-part vocal harmony. Now, one of those vocalists was Graham Nash. That explains a lot. He left in 68 to form Crosby, Stills, and Nash. Here they are with two of their best, The Hollies.

It's Mystery Oldie time on the way back. What song has the lyric, "I may be an oldie, but I'm a goodie too"? I'll play it for you next hour.

Hey, it's Tall Paul, and you know, I just can't say enough nice stuff about Stevie Wonder. That's because he's one of my favorites. It's star time on the way back. In fact, it's time for Star Set 2 this hour. It was the first single released from the album of the same name. That makes it a title track. Made it all the way up to number 2 on the charts. And went platinum. That's because Laura Nyro was the writer. And 5D makes cranking out a hit, well, practically a picnic. Here they are with the first of two, The Fifth Dimension.

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2: Does he have a twin?
1: Online.

That's Michael Jackson. He wants to rock with you. I'm Tall Paul, and I do too. YorkAwarthaOldies.com, home of the Wayback Playback, pulling up to our first star set this hour. They're one of the most successful acts of all time. They formed in Stockholm in 1972. Their names are practically household names. Well, in Sweden anyway, that's because nobody can pronounce them here. So let me just say this. Give it up for ABBA.

0: The Kawatha time machine remembers.
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3: Is that what that smell is? I thought the milk was sour.
1: But you haven't touched your food, dear.
2: 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He just hasn't eaten any of it.
1: Is something bothering you, Richard?
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5: Looks to me like he's got girl problems.
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1: Chuck is doing much better this year, dear.
3: Well, why shouldn't he? He's taking the same courses again. Right, Chuck?
5: Right, Dad.

All on the Wayback Playback, time to reveal the ever-popular mystery oldie. Last hour I asked what song has the lyric, "I may be an oldie, but I'm a goodie." I may be an oldie, but I'm a goodie. It's Pete Wingfield.

That's soft rock from Jackson Browne on your Paul Tremblay Show. It's time for our second star set this hour. The name of this group, the initials of the name of this group, stand for love, devotion, and tenderness. Five of these guys were part of that fantastic soul orchestra that played for Sam and Dave. That explains their smoking sound. After a couple of years in New York, they decided they're going to take a shot at L.A. They drove out here, and A&M Records signed them in 1974.

0: Holding on when love is gone and back in love again. 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
2: The most intense political crisis of our time with the break-in at the Watergate in Washington. The heart of it was the story of a man who was president, a man who had many fears, and how those fears set in motion a crisis for the nation and a tragedy for himself.
0: Time Machine.

Good afternoon. This is John Lester, and I'd like to welcome you to another Classic Country Sunday on the Kawartha Time Machine. It sure is great to have you joining us today for another great afternoon of honest-to-goodness classic country music. Now, this week's featured artist is a well-known singer from the Minden, Ontario area, Mr. Scotty Garchor. Our My Favorite Four list comes from John Milner, whose own recordings are heard on this program on a regular basis as one of our local singers. The Triple Crown feature will be songs by one of country music's most famous duos, George Jones and Tammy Wynette. To get things started today, let's turn back the clock to the 1940s with one of the original country duos. As one announcer described them back in their day, they were hotter than Brooks and Dunn, the unmistakable sound of Johnny and Jack.

Well, we're off to a good old country start today on Classic Country Sunday with Johnny and Jack, Loretta Lynn, and Jack Green. This next great singer comes to us from the Heart of Texas record label, with headquarters in Brady, Texas, under the keen guidance of Tracy Pitcox. This is Daryl McCall.

The music rolls on, and you've been listening to Daryl McCall, James Rice, and Little Jimmy Dickens. Coming up, Kitty Wells and Johnny Wright, but first, Jeannie and Royce, the Kendalls.

in 1964 by Webb Pierce, who had a number one hit with it on the well-known Cashbox country music chart. In fact, it would be Webb Pierce's last number one hit. The song has been recorded by, well, just about everybody. But first today, we'll hear a great version by Texas country star Mona McCall, and then another version by, well, I guess me. 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

It's time for this week's double play, when we play the same song back to back by two different singers. Today, I've chosen Memory Number One. The song was released

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Here's a brand new song written and performed by Scott Woods for his new CD entitled Fiddle Country. Yes, my friends, this song proves that real country tunes are still being written today. So here's Scott Woods and Fiddle Country.

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It's time now for today's My Favorite Four. That's when we invite a listener to send in a list of their four favorite classic country songs. Today's list comes from Trenton, Ontario area singer John Milner. It seems that John is a big fan of the ballad-style songs sung by Vern Gosden, and has certainly chosen four of Vern's best. It's My Favorite Four from John Milner.

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Many thanks to John Milner for sending in his list for this week's My Favorite Four. And now here he is to sing I Can Still Make Cheyenne.

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0: Each week at about this time, we try to bring you a little country comedy. And this week, we go back to the unmistakable comedy of the great Mel Tillis.
1: One day, the preacher was coming to our house for Sunday dinner. It was our turn. And he loved chicken. And we were going to have chicken and dumplings. Well, we had plenty of dumplings, but we ran out of chickens. And my mama sent me over to old man Pooh's to get a couple of nice hens. And she said, "Now, Melvin," she said, "don't you come back here with any skinny chickens." I said, "I won't, Mama. I know what to get." And I got over there, and he had about 150 chickens, Dominickers. That's all that he had messed with. And I looked at all them 150 chickens. He is up in his 80s. He couldn't hit me. And I remember, you know, her telling me, "Now, don't you come back here with any skinny chickens." Well, I looked at all them chickens. You know, you can't look at a chicken and tell how fat he is. You know, have you ever seen a chicken with a fat face? No, you got a feel of it. Well, I felt of 150 of them that day. And I got what I thought was the fattest, and I put them in a sack. I slung the sack over my shoulder. I took a shortcut home. I went through Cat Alley, and I ran into T.T. And old T.T. said, he said, "Hey, Melvin," he said, "what you got in the sack?" I said, "I got some chickens in the, I said, I

got the chickens and I said, I got a stack full of chickens. And he said, Melvin, he said, if I tell you how many chickens you got in the sack, will you give me one of them? And I said, T.T., if you tell me how many chickens that I got in this sack, I'll give you both of them. T.T. said, six?

I'd like to send a special shout out to Scott Woods and the Scott Woods Band, who are currently on another Cross Canada tour. 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

Today's feature artist is a gentleman who comes from a well-known musical family in the Minden, Ontario area. He's been a popular addition to many country shows and jamborees over the years. This is Scotty Garchore.

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This is John Lester. Whether you're listening in Mayberry, North Carolina, or right here in Ontario, we sure are glad you're along for the ride. So stay right where you are for lots more on Classic Country Sunday.

0: on down the tracks to the junction. 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
0: Petticoat Junction.

This next young man tours across Canada several times each year as part of the Scott Wood Show. He's a Canadian champion step dancer and a well-known fiddle player. This is Leo Stock.

It's time now for today's second Country Six Pack. And this time we'll be featuring Lori Morgan, John Lester, Mary Rowan, Bill Carlisle, Rhonda Vincent, and Gary Peters.

It's a little bitty old town down in Tennessee. 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But I can tell you lots of things, boy, to sure cock your pistol. I knew a feller, he had a scar right here on the side of his face. It is caused from a crash the old boy had in a Georgia stock car race. Everybody called him Scarface Sam. 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But you know, he went to a plastic surgeon, and the doctor fixed him up all right. Now this doctor took some skin from Sam somewhere. I don't know where he took from to put to. But I'm gonna tell you some boy to cock your pistol before I get through. Now Sam's face looks fine, now his scar's gone.

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Everybody called him Fido. He stayed in a doghouse so much. But he could do anything that a dog could do, cause he seemed to have that special touch. He got to chasing automobiles. He thought he was a dog, I guess. 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But buddy, wait till I tell you the rest. His wife got afraid he'd bite some kid, cause he wouldn't come home when she whistled.

0: 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You do that so well. Will you just keep that up? Help us get this next song started, will you?
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0: I'm a traveling man.
1: This week, once again, bringing back another memory from the Tommy Hunter television show. Once again, here's Tommy.
2: When the morning wind stirs the new spring leaves that grow by my cabin door, and when the snow in the orchard runs down the bank and the robins come once more, I see you there with the wind in your hair, weaving that old love spell. And I bring you flowers of red and gold, the kind that you loved so well. When the summer sky is a windless blue, and the heat bugs hum their cry, and down in the stream the catfish jump as the cattle graze nearby, oh, I hear your laughter from across the yard, weaving that old love spell. And I bring you flowers of red and gold, the kind that you loved so well. When autumn rains pulls the red leaves down and darkens the fields and trees, and the wild geese fly through the gray north sky, and there's frost in a midday breeze, oh, I feel your hand fall upon my arm, and it weaves an old love spell. And I bring you flowers of red and gold, the kind that you loved so well. When winter comes and the river cracks, and the snow stands at my door, and the chipmunks play where the wood is stacked, and the fire, why, it's a roar, you speak my name and I feel a flame weaving that old love spell. And I bring you flowers of red and gold,

It's been one full year since you've left me here to travel this road alone. For in the cold, dark earth you lie asleep beneath a simple marking stone. Through the spring and summer, winter and fall, your memory weaves its old love spell. And I bring you flowers of red and gold, the kind that you loved so well.

I would say he's quickly becoming one of the most traveled fiddlers in Canada. This is Scott Woods and Messrs. Cross Canada Jig.

steel guitar, ain't you, pretty? That's the Lynn Anderson Rose in front of that steel, named by the American Rose Society. And my baby Fred Newell.

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And thanks for being a part of Classic Country Sunday. 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

It's come that time again when we are approaching the end of today's Classic Country Sunday. This is John Lester saying thanks for tuning in and spending your afternoon with us. 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I'll be back once again next Sunday at 2 p.m. Eastern. So until then, stay safe, have a great week, and whatever you do, keep it country.

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9: Hi, Lunchup.
10: Hi, Sherry. Hey, hi, Stuffy. You want to play catch with me?
11: Oh, yes, Lamb Chuffy. I'd love to play catch with you.
10: Oh, that's not what I wanted to hear.
9: What did you want to hear?
10: No way, short stuff. Get out of here. Don't bother me.
9: That doesn't sound like Hush Puppy.
11: No way.
9: That sounds like Charlie Horse.
10: I know. The Charlie Horse hasn't been there at me all day, and I miss him.
9: Well, where is Charlie Horse? This is worse than I thought. Where is he?
11: He's over yonder near the elm tree, next to the rose bush, under the weeping willow, in the tent.
9: The tent. The tent. Thank you very much. I see it.
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16: Yes, I'm the mixer himself, Mickey Bo, your backbeat buddy and resident primatologist, with another hour of original 50s and 60s rock and rhythm. Monkeying around this hour by spinning records with the word monkey in the title or lyrics. You might call it a simian song fest. All right, Abu, settle down now.

0: Chuck Berry's 1956 hit, Too Much Monkey Business, opened by Rock and Roll Review. It's a tune about the botherations of life. Berry often made up words like that for his tunes. And hey, if Shakespeare could do it, why not him? In 1963, a dance called The Monkey was the fad. And this hit by Major Lance started the craze, Monkey Time.
1: That

Another 1963 tune to dance the monkey by. Mickey Bo's monkey. Mickey's monkey. From the Miracles, in the days before Smokey Robinson's name was added to the billing. The Flares jumped on the dance bandwagon that year with The Monkey Walk, pretty much a remake of their 1961 record, Foot Stompin'.

Stop Monkeying Around ordered the Dovells, preceded by Shep and the Limelights with The Monkey, both from 1963, the year the dance step The Monkey appeared. Now, this is a dance that, if you read the instructions, apparently began with Japanese sumo wrestlers. I mean, what else can you think? Listen, step one says to take a fighter's crouch, face your partner, and stand with feet apart, knees bent, bend arms and closed fists, thumbs up. Huh. Well, I'm going to give a thumbs down for me even trying that. The twist was bad enough. Next, Dobie Gray, doing the monkey jerk in 65.

Dobie Gray with the monkey, jerk. And watch out what you call my monkey. It's musical monkey business on my rock and roll review today. And if you don't enjoy the next tune by Annette and the Beach Boys, I'll be a monkey's uncle.

0: Ray Sharp singing under the influence there, the influence of Chuck Berry, obviously, with Monkey's Uncle from 1959. Before him, Annette and the Beach Boys performed the opening title music from the 1965 Disney movie, The Monkey's Uncle. Now, the flick was bad enough, you see, but the science in it was worse, because the story features a chimpanzee, which is an ape, not a monkey. And Annette sings the lyric there, the monkey's uncle's ape for me, again confusing the two.
1: Is that what's troubling you, fella?
0: Yeah, I mean, Tarzan must be twisting in his vines. But let's not stop the show for this one monkey matter, because Hank Ballard and the Midnighters want to sing One Monkey Don't Stop No Show from 64.

0: You're listening to Mickey Bowes Rock and Roll Review. Original rock and rhythm of the 50s and 60s, and even rock's roots going back to the late 40s, right here on the Kawatha Time Machine.
1: Mickey Bo back at you, boomers, with oldies to collect green stamps by.

My rock and roll review today is full of monkey stuff. Playing oldies with monkey in the title or lyrics. Like this one called Monkey Stuff by Claude and the Hightones from 1964.

0: Here's a shout out to my legion of fans in the communities of Monkey Run, Arkansas, and Monkey's Eyebrow, Kentucky. Now, I knew monkeys could run, but I didn't think they had eyebrows. So how did this Kentucky town near Paducah get the name? National Public Radio put this very question a while back to Mark Usler, the author of a book about odd U.S. town names called Hometown Revelations.
1: The legend says if you stand on top of the hill and look down on the town looks like it's in the shape of a monkey's eyebrow. The only problem with that explanation, does anybody know what a monkey's eyebrow looks like?
0: Well, no, of course, because monkeys don't have eyebrows. Humans are the only primates who have them, so it took a mighty imagination to come up with that name. Now, use your imagination to come up with a reason to write me, but you no longer need to ask me about monkey's eyebrow. 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That's at MICKEYBO.com.
2: Yeah!

0: Rufus Thomas, Can Your Monkey Do the Dog? From 1964. It capitalizes on his hit, Walkin' the Dog, but it's a mystery to me why he didn't continue the theme with one called, Can Your Dog Do the Monkey? Yeah, it would have been a nice addition to the monkey shines on my rock and roll review. But we'll just have to be satisfied with this 1964 complaint from Johnny Nash, who likens romance to a drug habit.
1: Love!

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That was Bond, Eddie Bond, the monkey and the baboon from 1964. Eddie Bond's the guy, you know, who auditioned a teenaged Elvis Presley in Memphis and told him, get this, told him to stick with his day job because he'd never make it as a singer. Who turned out to be the monkey there? Before Bond, it was Jape Richardson with the Monkey Song from 58. That was before he had a hit later that year with Chantilly Lace as the Big Bopper, a stage name he'd used since his disc jockey days in Beaumont, Texas. Next, to Philadelphia for the Revels, singing about two little monkeys in a banana tree. Which is surprising, because I didn't think Philadelphia had banana trees.

0: There go the Revels, perhaps best known for their eerie 1959 tune, Dead Man's Stroll.
1: Monkey Man!
0: Well, I've heard of Chicken Man, but not Monkey Man. Baby Huey and the Babysitters tell us all about Monkey Man.

Baby Huey and the Babysitters from Gary, Indiana, thought we needed to hear about the Monkey Man in 1965. Well, the list of the few upcoming records left in the show has one about a monkey playing a fiddle. I can hardly wait. First, I thought we'd take a snack break for some monkey hips and rice with the Five Royals.

The Spats, a group out of California with their 1964 effort, Gator Tails and Monkey Ribs. Sounding very much like the Kingsmen with Louie Louie, don't you think? Theirs was a story about a guy getting thrown in jail after his girlfriend orders Gator Tails and Monkey Ribs in a Mississippi eatery. Well, if you understand what Gator Tail means in urban slang, you'd know why. Look it up. Before that, we heard about a menu item called Monkey Hips and Rice by the Five Royals. Now, I can't imagine what that means, but they got the idea when they heard someone ask for it in a Tulsa, Oklahoma restaurant. A case of art imitating life. You find the most interesting things on the road. You might even find a fiddle-playing monkey.

Tommy Braden and his Flames from Chattanooga, Tennessee, gave us that one in 1954. Did you ever see a monkey play a fiddle? Well, no, I can't say I ever have. Hey, that reminds me of my Uncle Luigi. He was an organ grinder, and he had a monkey on the leash there to dance to the music, and he was very ambitious. He started out young in life with this organ, grinding it on the corner with a monkey dancing, and he worked hard, he saved all his money, and after years, he finally worked his way up to a pipe organ and a gorilla. Well, that's it. I quit. Let's split. Another rock and roll review swings out of here on a vine, with help from Garnell Cooper and the Kinfolks and Green Monkey from 1963. Thanks for putting up with my monkey shines today. I'm Mickey Bow, and if you've got the nerve, come back to listen next week right here at the same time for another blast of Boomer Oldies with Attitude. See ya!

0: from the Kawartha region of Ontario, Canada, bringing cottage country to the world with the best in nostalgia and the songs you've been missing.
1: 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I didn't even recognize
0: the fantastic...
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Stevie Wonder's ex-wife there, Sarita, best known for the big hit Your Kiss Is sweet as candy, although sung in tune, unlike me. He also produced the album in 1977, One to One, which included that track, Harma Love, released by the Tamla Motown label. But the single was released elsewhere in the US, but not as a single here in the UK. Sarita with Harma Love. Before that, Jethro Tull with Inside from their 1970 album, Benefit. One of my absolute favourites now from Wales. You know I love this guy, Dave Edmonds.

From the very end of the 70s, the Dixie Dregs, best known for their instrumental track Take It Off the Top, which was used on a very well-known national radio station's rock show around that time. Night of the Living Dregs was the album. The track was Country House Shuffle. Before that, Dave Edmunds with Little Darlin from his third studio album Get It from 1977, which included the hit single I Knew the Bride and his great cover of the 50s favourite Hey Good Lookin'.

0: The Looking Glass, best known for Brandy, You're a Fine Girl, but that was Are You Dreaming? Money in My Pocket in the brackets there, from their album Subway Serenade in 1973. I wonder if that was a bit of an underground album. Boom, boom. Before that, Silver Convention, best known for their big hit, Rock the Boat. From their album Fly Robin Fly, that was No No Joe. Time for today's Double Decker. There are a few examples of this elsewhere on the show, but because by lucky coincidence I managed to get two of them put together, let's turn it into a double decker, eh? Any excuse to play those jingles that I paid a lot of money for, £25 each. These are two album title tracks.
1: Another Secret 70s Double Decker.

Well, that was today's double decker on two album title tracks. We had Laura Lee with Women's Love Rights. Laura was born in Chicago, then moved to Detroit with her mother, who was the founding member of a gospel group. So, as Level 42 would say, it runs in the family. The Marshall Tucker Band followed her from 1975 with the album title track Searching for a Rainbow. And as I warned you earlier on, maybe warned is the wrong word, as I delighted you with the news, let's say that, shall we? I'm being very self-indulgent today for no real reason other than I feel like it, and I'm playing you tracks from some of my absolute favourite albums. I love this next song, I love the singer, and I love the album. I'm a big fan of the wonderful Neil Young. Still going strong, still performing. The Neil Young official YouTube channel is bursting with new upload videos every single week. My phone goes off when I'm in the office at work. Ding, ding. Neil Young channel uploaded a new video, an interview in his barn, or some old archive material that they've, you know, done up and polished digitally, and they're re-releasing out there into the world. Check it out there when you've got time. I played you the live acoustic performance of this from his Live in Concert at the BBC a few months ago. Now here's the studio version. The album was after the Gold Rush, of course, with the single of the same name on it in 1970. This is the wonderful Don't Let It Bring You Down.

Judy Sill there, she had rather a sad story attached to her. The one-time girlfriend of J.D. Souther and twice divorcee, having also lost her mother, father and brother, she died herself in 1979. But 6 years before that, from her album Heart Food, there she was, Judy Sill with Soldier of the Heart. And before that, Neil Young with Don't Let It Bring You Down, the album being After the Gold Rush, which starts with the beautiful Tell Me Why. There's also a fantastic, very simplified performance of it on his session live at the BBC. I think it was 1971 or 72. I think he'd brought out Harvest by that point, actually. Mentioned it earlier on. See if you can dig it out on YouTube. It's great. Nothing but one acoustic guitar and his delicate, haunting voice. Okay, we've got 1, 2, 3, 4, 5, 6. We've got 7 songs left, and I tell you what, in my opinion at least, we've still got some absolute corkers coming up before the end of this hour. So let's crack straight on with a TV family.

What a great name for a song. Kudos to them. That's what the cool kids say these days. Stackridge with Dangerous Bacon, the opening and closing act from the first ever Glastonbury Festival they were. And that was from their album, The Man in the Bowler Hat, which we've played a few tracks from before on the show. Before that, the TV family that launched David Cassidy's solo career, the Partridge Family, from their 1970 album, imaginatively titled The Partridge Family Album. Come on, guys. That was a track called To Be Lovers. Let's go with, oh, I know I've introduced him this way before, but it's funny. One third of Crosby, Stills and Nash, or a quarter of Crosby, Stills, Nash and Young. Here's Stephen Stills from his 1972 album Manassas.

Joan Armour Trading with the title track from her 1977 album Show Some Emotion, and before that Stephen Stills with It Doesn't Matter. Three songs to go, and let's slow down the tempo now completely. I have got two very beautiful, very relaxing and atmospheric, dare I say even slightly emotional songs. Both of these next two songs are from two of my absolute all-time favourite albums. Wonderful songs, wonderful albums. We've got my Canadian favourite, Gordon Lightfoot, coming up after this beautiful track. Roger Hodgson taking the lead here. Supertramp from Crisis What Crisis.

Great stuff. Gordon Lightfoot, Saturday Clothes, from his 1970 album If You Could Read My Mind, which was originally named Sit Down Young Stranger and remained with that name on the release in his home country of Canada. Before that, the final track on Supertramp's 1975 album Crisis What Crisis, which was my favourite Supertramp album, if you're interested, as I do call myself a super fan. That was Two of Us. Now, as regular listeners of the show will know, and those who listen every week will be miming along to my words right now, I always like to end the show on a disco track. Well, I couldn't seem to find one this week, so I'm going to go for one that's catchy and sing-along-y instead. Hopefully that's good enough. The New Seekers.